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0: 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El reporte es de Priscila Álvarez.
6: Yesterday, 25 children showing up to the Harlingen Immigration Court. Our colleague Norma Galeana, as well as a sketch artist, went into the courtroom because there are no cameras that are allowed in there. You're seeing some of the sketches there. Here's what happened. There was a 13-year-old who appeared, did not have an attorney, and was ordered deported. He burst into tears and said, quote, "I have no one, I have nothing," when talking about Honduras because his mother and his family are here. An 8-year-old, also without an attorney. A 9-year-old rested her head on the table. She didn't have anything to say as the immigration judge was also talking to her. A 3-year-old playing with a mic on the bench. His attorney did beam in remotely, but he was just playing and singing. He didn't understand the gravity of the hearing. Now, in some of those sketches, you may see an adult sitting next to them. That's a caseworker. That is someone who's there to supervise the children. There, teddy bear, a little bigger than the girl. They are not there to represent the children in these proceedings. And the children we're talking about here are what we call unaccompanied migrant children. They crossed the U.S.-Mexico border alone, or their family members were detained by ICE in the United States, and so they are in custody. Now, this, again, is a reality playing out nationwide, and one that attorneys and advocates I spoke with say is the result of a contract lapsing in over the summer. Now, that contract was for 100 legal service providers, so hundreds of attorneys representing children and providing them Know Your Rights training in the shelters. Since that lapsed, the administration struck another contract, but that's one organization with a smaller staff, and we're talking about over 1,000 children who are held in these shelters. Now, when I asked the Department of Health and Human Services about this, because they are the ones charged with the care of these children, a spokesperson told me that, quote, under the Trump administration, ORR, the acronym for the agency, remains committed to ensuring that every unaccompanied alien child has legal representation in immigration court. But the reality, when I'm talking to dozens of sources, is that that is not what they are seeing in courts across the country. And the scale of this is unprecedented. It's true that it's not every year that children, all the children in custody, have attorneys. But there is a point in their proceedings where they do have one, or they used to have one. And that is what the 13-year-old was facing yesterday. At the moment that they are deported, generally, there has been an attorney by their side, and that's not the case right now for many of the children, which means that they are going up against an immigration system that is incredibly complicated, and they're just too young to understand it.

0: Regreso con esta caravana migrante que sigue avanzando a través de México rumbo al norte. 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
0: 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El reporte es de Priscila Álvarez.
6: Yesterday, 25 children showing up to the Harlingen Immigration Court. Our colleague Norma Galeana, as well as a sketch artist, went into the courtroom because there are no cameras that are allowed in there. You're seeing some of the sketches there. Here's what happened. There was a 13-year-old who appeared, did not have an attorney, and was ordered deported. He burst into tears and said, quote, I have no one, I have nothing, when talking about Honduras because his mother and his family are here. An 8-year-old, also without an attorney, a 9-year-old rested her head on the table. She didn't have anything to say as the immigration judge was also talking to her. A 3-year-old playing with a mic on the bench. His attorney did beam in remotely, but he was just playing and singing. He didn't understand the gravity of the hearing. Now, in some of those sketches, you may see an adult sitting next to them. That's a caseworker. That is someone who's there to supervise the children. There, teddy bear, a little bigger than the girl. They are not there to represent the children in these proceedings. And the children we're talking about here, what we call unaccompanied migrant children. They crossed the U.S.-Mexico border alone, or their family members were detained by ICE in the United States, and so they are in custody. Now, this, again, is a reality playing out nationwide, and one that attorneys and advocates I spoke with say is the result of a contract lapsing in over the summer. Now, that contract was for 100 legal service providers, so hundreds of attorneys representing children and providing them Know Your Rights training in the shelters. Since that lapse, the administration struck another contract, but that's one organization with a smaller staff, and we're talking about over 1,000 children who are held in these shelters. Now, when I asked the Department of Health and Human Services about this, because they are the ones charged with the care of these children, a spokesperson told me that, quote, under the Trump administration, ORR, the acronym for the agency, remains committed to ensuring that every unaccompanied alien child has legal representation in immigration court. But the reality when I'm talking to dozens of sources is that that is not what they are seeing in courts across the country. And the scale of this is unprecedented. It's true that it's not every year that children, all the children in custody, have attorneys. But there is a point in their proceedings where they do have one, or they used to have one. And that is what the 13-year-old was facing yesterday. At the moment that they are deported, generally, there has been an attorney by their side, and that's not the case right now for many of the children, which means that they are going up against an immigration system that is incredibly complicated, and they are just too young to understand it.